0: Lights low, air conditioning high, large sweet tea with straw. It's gonna be a good night indeed. I'm intern DJ Waymaker, and here's my boss, large in charge, Corey Mann on the House FM.
1: I heard a pastor on Instagram say he had a problem with Forrest Frank. Let's get into it next. I got

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0: Well, the vacation is over. The suitcase is probably still sitting by our door. And Monday has officially arrived. But it is so great. And I'm glad to be back with you tonight on the House FM.
1: Wandering into the night, wanting a place to hide this weary soul.

0: So I'm on social media. I'm watching Instagram. And of course, the algorithm says, oh, Corey's going to love this. And a little bit of clickbait, but I love what this pastor had to say about Forrest Frank.
1: I honestly had a little bit of a problem with Forrest.
2: Oh.
1: And you know, I don't like to do this, but I feel like you got to do it. And here was my problem. Problem with Forrest is that man is a problem for the kingdom of hell. Listen, dude. Listen, I'd have a little drama there. That dude is a problem for hell.
0: He's just talking about supporting him, and the kids love him, and he's selling out arenas. Seems like the real deal. We agree at the House FM.

0: maybe you started the summer like I did with the idea that I'm going to be a little more fit. Summertime's a good time.
1: It
0: get outside, do some activity, and work on things. I've done some resistance training, my push-ups, my sit-ups. And I got to tell you, Amy, I'm seeing results. My stomach is flatter.
1: Really?
0: And I get, listen, hear that?
1: Okay.
0: There's some muscle in there.
1: You've made some progress.
0: If I look perpendicular, you know, if you ever kind of want to look at your belly in the mirror, you turn sideways to the mirror, I can see my stomach is flatter. But when I face the mirror, it feels like my muscle has pushed the flab over to the sides.
1: Oh.
0: And that's no good.
1: You think that that's what's happening here?
0: Something is happening.
1: The muscle is pushing the fat to the side.
0: Less flab in the front of my stomach, more on the sides. There's a migration going on.
1: We need to talk to a professional and see if this is what's happening.

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1: You know, the thing about vacation gives us a chance to rest from our routines. 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

0: that you can love me like I am.
1: And maybe when I can't, you still love me as I am.
0: Yeah, I don't know how you do it, and I know I've put you through it. It's amazing that you can love me like I am.
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We live in a world that often asks, what can I get? But Jesus flipped the script and said, what can I give? In Mark 10 and in Matthew 20, two different versions, but he says the same thing. Jesus came not to be served, but to serve others, and ultimately to give his life for us. Think about that. The Son of God chose humility. He served people who could do nothing for him in return. He didn't have a list of like, okay, I'll do this if you do that. Tonight, look for the one small opportunity to serve someone. There's still plenty of night left. Hold the door, encourage a coworker, family member, help out your neighbor in the backyard, send a text to someone who needs to know that they are loved and they matter and you see them. You don't have to do something huge. Sometimes a small act of kindness can be a big reminder of God's love.

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1: Like a soul without a savior, searching for a home.
0: An unexpected friendship sparks a journey of hope and healing. 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
1: Like a blind man in a garden,
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1: Or a seeing man in the wind.
0: Elijah Peel, in theaters August 14th. More information is available at Elijah Peel Movie.

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0: 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It's the House FM. Here's your buddy, Corey Mann.
1: I don't know. Are you even ready for this next hour of music? Because it's pretty stacked. Passion, Kane, We Are Messengers. Let's go. Josiah Queen on the House FM.

Vacation was great, but there's something greater, in my opinion, about getting back into a routine as well. And tonight, we're easing back into it together. It's the House FM. Yeah.

I gotta be honest, I put quite a bit of pressure on myself first day back from vacation. And if you're coming back from vacation tonight as well, don't feel like you have to accomplish everything at once like I did today. Give yourself a little grace. I've been

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1: I feel like my parents, I just realized this, my parents kind of like changed the Bible stories to fit their parenting strategy. Any parents do that? I always thought you'd get leprosy from not wearing sunblock at the pool. I was like, listen, same right. My parents never had a sip of alcohol in their entire lives, never drank in their entire lives. My favorite Bible story was when Jesus turned all that water into sweet tea. That was great. Yeah, it's a miracle. Here was my parents' rule in the house growing up. They said, no movies that aren't realistic. So we couldn't watch like Terminator or Die Hard because they said those movies aren't realistic. I was like, Dad, this rule doesn't make any sense. You just made us watch a movie where Bible characters are being played by vegetables.
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1: One of my favorite things I saw on vacation was an auction winner named Lewis Kalb, 73 years old. $22,000 is what he paid to do an inning of baseball with the Philadelphia Phillies. 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
2: What are you more excited about? 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It's going to happen. 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

the House FM. My name's Corey, back from vacation, and maybe you were on vacation, and maybe your vacation gave you some great memories. Mine did. Ours did. We had a lot of sports. We went to Chicago Bears training camp and then went and saw the Cubs and the Blue Jays play a makeup day from Father's Day when it rained out. And it was such a great game. But man, did we make memories. Took a lot of pictures, took a lot of video, and just made great memories. Don't let getting back to normal make you forget to be thankful for those memories.

If you want to know what true leadership looks like, you don't have to go sit at a satellite location for a global leadership summit. You just look at Jesus. He had every reason to be served, and yet he chose to serve. He didn't use his position to elevate himself. He used it to love others. In Mark 10, it reminds us that Jesus came to serve and ultimately gave his life as a ransom for all. And that's the heart of Christianity. Not look what I deserve, but how can I love and serve others? Tonight, wherever you are, ask God to show you someone who could use a little encouragement, a little kindness or help, and follow the example of Jesus. Sometimes the best way to point people towards Jesus is to simply serve them.

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Yukon and El Reno are tuned into 88.5. And for Edmond and North Oklahoma City, it's 100.1. 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

0: On the night you're falling all to pieces, you can bring your lonely heart to Jesus. What if I told you that I believe it?
1: For King and Country and What If I Told You, it's the House FM. My name's Corey, and the first night back can feel a little strange, but tomorrow, it's a new day. The vacation memories stay with me, and God's faithfulness goes with me wherever I go. It's good to be back, and it's good to be spending tonight with you on the House FM.

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0: What if the biggest threats to your marriage aren't the huge mistakes, but the small choices you stop making every day? Here's three simple gifts that a husband can give his wife daily. First, pay attention. Not just when something's obviously wrong, but when she's telling you about her day or sharing something that matters to her. With work, kids, projects, screens competing for your focus, attention has to be intentional. Second, let it go. That doesn't mean avoiding important conversations. It means dealing with the issue, extending forgiveness, and refusing to let resentment keep piling up. And third, grow a little. Listen to another perspective. Admit when you responded poorly. Apologize when needed, and make one small change. Attention, forgiveness, and growth may not feel like extravagant gifts, but practiced every day, they can completely change the atmosphere of a marriage.
1: Some days your emotions are all over the place, so we're here to help bring a little calm, a little perspective.
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Hey, no matter what has happened in your past, know this. While events cannot be unwritten, they can absolutely be redeemed by God. Scripture reminds us in Romans 8:28 that in all things, God works for the good of those who love him. Your struggles and mistakes do not define you. Instead, they're part of a larger story that God is weaving together for your good and his glory. So embrace the hope that comes with redemption, allowing God to transform your wounds into wisdom and your pain into purpose. Trust him to bring beauty from the ashes.

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0: it happens every so often, and I just saw it again. A man will post on social media that his wife was out of town for the weekend and he took care of the kids all by himself. And he shows all the things that he did with his wife out of town. And I think, dude, are you kidding me? All the single moms and single dads, that's their life every day. And you're bragging about one weekend? Oh, I just want single moms, single dads who are listening to know, all of us here at the house, we get it. We know. Well, we know. We don't know, but we know. We know that it's a struggle. We know that you do an amazing job with the circumstances you're in. And we hope that we're an encouragement to you, because we're thinking about you when we do what we do every day here at the house. God bless you, single moms and dads.
1: Drifting may describe how you are feeling about life. You may be looking for a career path. You may be successful but not satisfied. You can be winning but still wondering what life is about. This drifting feeling affects all kinds of people, young and old, single and married, those who have it all, those who have very little. Regardless of your current circumstances, you are a treasured creation, and God made you with a purpose. To find out how to begin a personal relationship with Jesus Christ, the house invites you to call Need Him at 888-NEED-HIM or go to chataboutjesus.com.

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1: You're not alone. He's always right there with you, carrying you through whatever struggles or trials that you're going through. He's right there.
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0: God.
1: Hey, one thing for you today. 1 Timothy 6:6. With godliness and contentment, there is great gain. Notice, it didn't say godliness and great gain is what brings contentment. Yeah, the contentment comes before the great gain. Think about that today.
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4: Hey, this is Peter Burton. We can say so long to our past, to our guilt, and our shame, no matter what season you're walking through.

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0: Have you noticed it feels like our whole society is just exhausted? Everywhere you look, people are running on empty. We're busy, stressed, constantly connected to something. Somehow, we still feel like we can never catch up. The problem is, we often look for relief in things that only distract us for a little while. But God offers something much deeper. Jeremiah 31:25 says, "I will refresh the weary and satisfy the faint." I love that promise because it reminds me that real renewal isn't found in taking one more vacation or scrolling a little longer. It's found in spending time with God. Prayer, worship, reading His Word, gathering with other believers. Those aren't just spiritual checkboxes. They're how God restores our hearts, clears our minds, and gives us the strength to keep going. If you've been feeling worn out lately, maybe what your soul is longing for most isn't more rest. It's more of God's presence.
1: Wake up with Kevin and Amy.
2: There are some lessons that I think we can take from childhood on into adulthood. Like, we just wouldn't forget those. This girl, she's new at college.
3: Hear me out on this. The best way to make friends in college is to basically act like you're 5 years old and meeting people for the first time ever in your life. If you go up to someone and ask, "Hey, do you want to be friends?" and they say yes, boom, friendship. It's so simple yet so effective.
2: Yeah, people can be friends.
4: And she's talking about 5 years old. I remember there was a book years ago that said everything I needed to know in life I learned in kindergarten. This is one of those things.
2: Yes.
4: It doesn't. We complicate this issue, but it's just simple. I'm Kevin. You're Amy. Would you like to be friends?
2: Yes. Okay. See how easy that was.

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0: and his love.
1: Hey, let me encourage you with Romans 5:8. For God shows his love for us in that while we were still sinners, Christ died for us. Let this verse remind you today of the incredible depth of God's love. Despite our flaws, our mistakes, God chose to demonstrate his love for us through the sacrifice of Jesus Christ. It's a powerful reminder that we are deeply loved and valued, and no matter what we've done or where we've been.

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0: Psalm 53:2 says, God looks down from heaven on the sons of men to see if there are any who understand, any who seek God. Are you a God seeker? You know, through much of history, especially when things are going well or in times of great wickedness, God has not found many who seek after him. But he's looking. He's searching. It matters to him. Just as God walked with Adam and Eve in the cool of the day before sin destroyed their relationship, God longs to walk with us. He's looking for those whose hearts are yearning for his presence in their lives. So today, yearn to spend time with God.
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Hey, here's something I want you to know today. God sees you. God loves you. God has a plan for you. 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

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Yukon and El Reno are tuned into 88.5. And for Edmond and North Oklahoma City, it's 100.1. 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

0: All right, we've entered into a new school year, and here's some things to maybe think about doing that will make a difference for your kids, and especially if you're new to having kids in school, just some interesting things to think about. First, volunteer for something. The school's going to need you. It makes sense to sign up now and choose what you want to do before crunch time comes. Additionally, the school will immediately know that you care and you're involved. Thank your kid's teacher. Establish some clear lines of communication from the start. Nobody wants the first communication to be when someone's confused or upset. So get ahead of this one. Make yourself known, knowing the teacher and establishing those clear lines. Do homework with your kids. Well, wait, not theirs, yours. This is huge. Sit down, do a work project, or pay the bills at the same table, or, you know, churn out some correspondence or something. Read a book, model, and share the fact that homework is worthwhile, and you do it too. Also, back off. Make it your kid's responsibility, not yours, to stay on top of things. Being aware is not the same as doing it for them. Help your kids develop responsibility by expecting them to follow through and monitoring their progress. Finally, take a long, hard look at breakfast and how they start the day. You know, the cliche is that breakfast is brain food. It's not just what the kids eat, but how they eat. No screen time. Actually seated, engaged in conversation. In other words, set the ball rolling in the right direction from the outset. And you know what? Take a moment and pray with your kids as they head off to school. Doesn't have to be any long, lengthy prayer, but just a reminder to them that you're putting them in God's hands.
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thoughts. I have questioned if you could, and when it led me to the cross, only then I understood that even in the ruthless pain, there's a river.

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His goodness goes on with faith, family, fun. 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

0: You know, habits are an interesting thing. They can either be good or bad, but they're always hard to break. Francis Anfuso says you can call them routines or patterns, traditions, addictions. They can be our best friend or our worst enemy. Habits have been defined as regular tendencies or practices that are hard to give up. Godly habits can keep us on track, fuel us when we're empty, and encourage us when we're down. Bad habits can likewise rob us of our peace, break our hearts, and make us beg for mercy. But I've found pursuing God is the best habit of all. He is the deep groove I want etched into my life, my best compulsion, my most magnificent obsession, and my faithful fixation. Jesus, you are the one habit I never want to lose.
1: We just wanted to encourage you today and just invite you to take a deep breath, because the work that you're doing, whether it's mom work or dad work and all of it, the grocery shopping, the lawn cutting, the matching of the socks, and the laundry, all of the tedious little things that those it takes.
2: Feel like unseen moments, right? All of those.
1: It does feel unseen, but heaven sees it all. And when you're doing it for your family, heaven calls it holy. You're planting seeds of faith. You're showing your family what real sacrificial love looks like. All the things that you're doing. And even when no one says thank you, you're making an impact.
2: Yeah. Galatians 6:9 reminds us, let us not grow weary in doing good, for at the proper time we will reap a harvest if we do not give up. So keep going.
1: Keep going. Yeah, you're doing important work.

0: Music that helps you find joy in the valleys and peaks in life. You can find it here.
1: If you don't go down, you don't look up.
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3: 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'Cause I can't find a pulse, can't find the beat.

Hey, I want to encourage you with Luke chapter 1, verse 37. It says, "For nothing will be impossible with God." You can take heart today in the assurance that God is capable of accomplishing the seemingly impossible. No matter the challenges or obstacles you might face today, trust in His power and sovereignty. Embrace a spirit of faith and perseverance, knowing that God is able to overcome any situation or circumstance. Allow this verse, Luke 1:37, to inspire you to dream big, step out in faith, and believe in the limitless possibilities that unfold when you place your trust in Him.

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0: turn it all over. Today, if you're faced with temptation, and you probably will be, remember this. 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And when He does instruct you, take action.
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0: 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God's not
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2: I read about a guy recently in the paper who stayed awake for 40 days on purpose. It would have been so much easier to set that record if he'd just had a newborn, don't you think? Because having babies is not a spectator sport, is it? It's perpetual, it's relentless, it's constant engagement 24 hours a day. You know, on the back of the cold medicines, it says may cause drowsiness. They need to put that warning on the baby as they hand it to you in the hospital. I saw a story also about a child that was raised by wolves. Have you heard about that? And that's not such a news story because all of my children were raised by a zombie, okay? That's not even right. The lack of sleep may have been the impetus behind the invention of the grilled cheese. Have you thought about it? Some new mom thought she was making some chicken parmesan and kind of got a little mixed up and grilled something totally different. And those last, you know, that last trimester, you're so miserable. And I was thinking, wow, I can't wait for this baby to be born so I can get back to my normal sleep habits.
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0: my life.
1: Hey, can I encourage you with Galatians 6:2? It says, carry each other's burdens, and in this way, you will fulfill the law of Christ. This verse is a powerful reminder of the importance of community and compassion in our lives. We're not meant to walk this journey alone. We're called to support and uplift one another. When we share in each other's struggles and offer our help, we reflect the love and grace of Christ. So remember, every act of kindness, no matter how small, brings us closer to living out the teachings of Christ. So let's strive to be there for one another, bearing each other's burdens with love and compassion.

0: Hey, a quick word to encourage you today. Because of Jesus, God no longer sees your sin. He sees his son. That exchange is not something you could ever earn or deserve by your own merit. God freely allows you to enter into that beautiful exchange because he loves and accepts you simply because you're his. And all you have to do in return is believe Jesus did it all because he loves you just as you are. Not as you hope to be, not as you pretend to be, but completely and wholly as you are right now.
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hey, real quick, that thing that you're really unhappy about today, is it actually hard to change? 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

0: From Lawton through the Oklahoma City Metro to Wichita and way out to Elk City. 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
1: Okay. I'm about to.

0: Are you struggling today? Going through something tough? I just want you to know that our prayer wall is always open for you to share your request, even anonymously, and know that our staff is going to pray for you. In fact, our staff, we get an email instantly when someone posts on the prayer wall. Many times we can stop and immediately pray for you. Other listeners will stop throughout the next few days and pray for you as well. It feels good just to kind of write out what's going on and know that someone's going to pray for you. 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Our prayer wall is a great place for that.
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Hey, today, remember, being courageous doesn't mean you have no fear. It means you may feel afraid, but you continue on in faith anyways. Remember that David prayed and then took action to defeat Goliath. He didn't pray and wait. He prayed and went forward. No matter what you do today, know that God is with you, and he will carry you through all that you face today. Psalm 34:4, I sought the Lord, and he answered me. He delivered me from all my fears.

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0: You know, today is a great day to pray for your pastor and his wife. You know, often she can be the most overlooked person in the church. She serves in ministry, bears all the same burdens that he bears, may have a job, also tends to manage a lot of the things at home. She is a true gift to your church. So pray for her today, and if you can, reach out and encourage her.
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2: 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And if you love Sidewalk Prophets, you'll love their Acoustic Summer Nights Tour. 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So
1: smile. Oh, it's going to be so great. And they've got two Oklahoma stops. 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

0: Hey, one thing to think about today. You know, if we could see what happens when we pray, we would never cease to pray. So just take a moment, visualize what you're praying about actually coming true, having the faith that it will. I think it will affect your prayer life.
1: Something different.
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0: I think we all know the hardest part of sending kids back to school isn't getting them ready. Maybe it's letting them go. Once the backpacks are packed and the school supplies are bought, the worries start. Will they make friends? Will they keep up academically? Will they make good choices? Will they be okay? You know, there's a beautiful reminder for parents in Luke chapter 2. It says, Jesus increased in wisdom and stature and in favor with God and with people. And then it says, Mary treasured these things in her heart. She cared deeply about her son and his future, but she didn't have to control every part of it. Maybe that's a challenge for us this school year. Turn our worries into prayers. When the fear shows up, hand it to God. Trust him with the things you can't control. Make room in your heart to actually enjoy these days, because the backpacks, pencils, and first days of school won't last forever. So pray more, worry less, and treasure the season that you're in.
1: Maybe you started the summer like I did with the idea that I'm going to be a little more fit. Summertime's a good time.
2: It is.
1: Get outside, do some activity, and work on things. I've done some resistance training, my push-ups, my sit-ups. And I got to tell you, Amy, I'm seeing results. My stomach is flatter.
2: Really?
1: And I get, listen, hear that?
2: Okay.
1: There's some muscle in there.
2: You've made some progress.
1: If I look perpendicular, you know, if you ever kind of want to look at your belly in the mirror, you turn sideways to the mirror. I can see my stomach is flatter. But when I face the mirror, it feels like my muscle has pushed the flab over to the sides.
2: Oh.
1: And that's no good.
2: You think that that's what's happening here?
1: Something is happening.
2: The muscle is pushing the fat to the side.
1: Less flab in the front of my stomach, more on the sides. There's a migration going on.
2: We need to talk to a professional and see if this is what's happening.

is love. Hey, can I encourage you with Romans 8, 38, and 39? For I am convinced that neither death nor life, neither angels nor demons, neither the present nor the future, nor any powers, neither height nor depth, nor anything else in all creation will be able to separate us from the love of God that is in Christ Jesus, our Lord. Take heart today in the assurance that nothing can separate you from God's boundless love. In every circumstance and challenge, this love remains a steadfast anchor. Embrace the certainty that you are held by a love so profound it surpasses anything in this world. As you navigate life, let this truth be a source of strength and comfort.

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UConn and El Reno are tuned into 88.5. And for Edmond and North Oklahoma City, it's 100.1. No matter where you are in the OKC Metro, you've got the House FM.

0: You know, sometimes in this Christian culture that we live in, we approach Jesus based on our own convenience. We approach Jesus based on our own percentages. We approach Jesus based on our own time frame. We come on our terms. I really encourage you to think that through. That's worldly thinking, not kingdom thinking. If we're thinking in a kingdom sense, we're acknowledging that there is a king who deserves to be worshiped. There's a king who deserves to be served. There's a king who deserves to be honored. There's a king who deserves to be submitted to.
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4: Try to imagine this situation. You're the lead detective on a really important case, and you're looking for clues to determine who, what, where, when, and why a crime has been committed. But the challenge is there's no evidence. Or is there? Today on Focus on the Family with Jim Daly, we'll do an investigation about the life, death, and resurrection of Jesus Christ, who appeared in human form on this planet more than 2,000 years ago. What's the evidence for him? What are his claims? We'll find out today. Thanks for joining us. I'm John Fuller.
3: Hey John, I'm really excited to talk to our guest. I can remember I made that commitment to Christ at 15, and I wobbled along. Parents, be encouraged. That 15-year-old will continue to grow and develop. And it was probably about 20 when I was in college, sitting in my business classes, learning about economics and advertising and marketing and all those things. And I just unplugged, and I thought, I've got to read the Bible all the way through. And I just remember the Lord putting that on my heart, just the appetite to say, let's read it. When you think about it, it's great to go to school, it's great to go to college, but if you haven't read the Bible, the Word, and decided for yourself, is Jesus real? Is he who he said he was? You kind of miss the most important class of your life. Mm. So I want to encourage you, if you're kind of on the fence and you don't know or you have doubts, maybe you made a commitment, it was a long time ago, dig in today, because I think our guest is going to deliver some great perspectives given his background.
4: Yeah, and J. Warner Wallace has been involved in law enforcement for more than 25 years. He's a homicide detective, always focused on the facts.
3: In fact, John, he described himself as an actively sarcastic skeptic about God, faith, and the Bible. I love that perspective. Again, somebody who had an honest approach to saying, prove it. And we're going to get to that today. Jim, it's great to have you here.
5: Well, thanks for having me. Yeah, being sarcastic and skeptical is really helpful as a homicide detective in general, right?
3: Now, this isn't what I was going to ask you, but how has the Lord dealt with your sarcasm?
5: So if you assume up front that everyone you're talking to is a liar, somebody will eventually go to jail. But if you assume everyone's telling you the truth, no one ever goes to jail. So I'm trying to balance what works and what's effective based on, and then also what God would call me to be.
3: Totally off topic, but given all your years in detective work, I mean, what are those things that you see about human behavior that kind of makes you scratch your head? Like, well, they really thought they'd get away with this?
5: Yeah, well, see, a lot of it is, we don't think really rationally when we think about doing things that are irrational,
3: right?
5: like killing your spouse. So a lot of times you're driven by your emotions, and that's where we can kind of make some headway.
3: Yeah.
5: Right? Because sometimes we overthink it. We're thinking, well, look, if I was doing this, I might do these five things first, because we're thinking as though we're not in the middle of an emotional relationship that is driven by emotion. We're trying to think about it rationally and coolly, but it turns out most of the time, but here's what I do see. Pretty much everything that I see in human behavior is explained really well on the pages of the New Testament.
3: Oh, that's interesting.
5: So I love the fact that the Bible describes the world the way it really is. And I'll be sometimes working with defense attorneys who they're so convinced that there's no way that their defendant, I mean, they're truly convinced that the defendant could not do this, because for the last 30 years, I work cold cases. This guy has been a deacon in a church. He's been, he's a dentist. He's a fireman. Right. He's a city council person. He's just got a regular life.
3: Yeah.
5: And because they don't understand the enigma of man, the kind of fallen nature, designed in God's image, but deeply rebellious. They don't understand that dichotomy. They struggle with understanding how someone like this could do right. something like that.
3: Mm. Well, you know, and you know what's interesting too? So much of the culture right now is debating what's true, that there can't really be an absolute truth. Mm. But my goodness, where do you see that show up? In police work.
5: Absolutely.
3: You either did it or you didn't do it, and that's absolute truth.
5: Well, and I always wonder, is this shift from objective claims about truth to subjective claims about truth, is this going to eventually affect us in the courtroom? And I've been watching
3: court cases. Wow, that's interesting. So you've seen that evolution happening.
5: Yeah, because we're selecting jurors. And I think our questions in the voir dire process are going to, they always have kind of covered these issues.
3: Right.
5: But I think more and more to be able to make sure that the jurors we're selecting actually understand that some things are more than a matter of opinion. Even the claim that there is no objective truth is a claim about truth that's objective.
3: Right.
5: So it's self-refuting. So we have to at least help and only select the jurors that understand this, right? Because otherwise, how would you render a decision about something that happened in the past that your opinion can't change? It either happened or it didn't happen.
3: Right.
5: And that's why this is the approach I took when I first was looking at scripture.
3: Which is so good. Let's get some of the terminology down. Not all of us are familiar with police detective work. So, for example, you mentioned that you're a homicide detective, but you specialize in solving cold case, no body murders. Now, honestly, that's the first time I've heard that. Describe a no-body murder. So I think I get it.
5: Yeah, so a no-body murder, often these will go cold because they're first reported as a missing persons case. You know, so this is like where a husband or a business associate, usually though, it's a husband or a wife who kills their spouse and then somehow effectively destroys the body and then says, oh, we had an argument and they just vanished. And so you never find the body.
3: So you don't have a body, so maybe not even a murder weapon.
5: Well,
3: right?
5: Exactly. You don't know. But sometimes they're clever enough to wait 3 days and they'll walk into, like in our station, they can walk into the front desk. So now you're not even calling a police officer to the location. You're walking into the front counter. You're filing a missing persons report. 2 days later, it's assigned to a detective. Now we're a week behind this thing.
3: Yeah.
5: And you've had a week to clean the house, to do whatever you wanted to do.
3: Right.
5: And it's basically a lot harder to solve. And if you never find the body, you have the bigger challenge of, number one, demonstrating to a jury that this is a murder and not a true missing.
3: Right.
5: And then number two, demonstrating that this is the guy who did the murder. So you have two, and a lot of DAs just don't want to touch these because they are difficult, because there are two things you're trying to prove.
3: And the cold case is a case that it just hasn't been resolved. It could be years, 10 years, 20 years. Some we're hearing in the media now where 30, 40-year-old cases are being solved with DNA improvement.
5: Well, and so every crime has a statute of limitations except for murder. So if you do a robbery and a number of years go by, I can't go back and reinvestigate that because it closes by statute.
3: Huh.
5: But murders don't close. They stay open. And so my cases are like, we just did a case 2 years ago. It was 1972. I remember the case. My dad had the case. Mm-hmm. He was a homicide detective also. And I remember I was about 10 when this 10-year-old went missing.
3: Huh.
5: And it shook our community. And my dad was kind of paranoid about it, you know, because, you know, for his own kids. And so I remember the case. And we didn't solve it. I think I opened it in 2003. I think I found the DNA in 2006 or 7. We submitted it right away. It had no hit on the kind of predator database we have in California. And then, luckily, Ancestry DNA started to emerge.
3: It's helping to solve some problems.
5: It's solving some. That's why I always thank people for searching for their family members with DNA, because it eventually means I can take some of your family members to jail.
3: Right. So, hopefully not, but who knows?
5: Yes, but it does help.
3: Describe person of interest. That's another term. I think I know what that means, but help us all better understand that legal term.
5: Yeah, so this is really something that I think emerged more after 9/11. You started to see a lot of it with the federal agencies looking at persons of interest in certain kinds of investigations. Almost always, this ends up being somebody who you suspect is your candidate for the crime, but you just don't want to necessarily put the word suspect on him yet. But it could also be a witness. Maybe you're looking for, so we have no leads at all yet, but we did hear that there was somebody standing over here. That's a person of interest to us. We want to be able to interview that person. So it can sometimes be a witness.
3: Yeah.
5: But it just means that it's somebody who is another domino that's important to tip over in a series of dominoes leading to an arrest.
3: Yeah. In that regard, you used a methodology that you're trained in as a detective, fuse and fallout.
5: Right.
3: So describe that and how you applied that to this pursuit of, is Jesus who he said he was?
5: Yeah, so this is kind of like timelining, optimal timeline, different things to see, you know, is this guy, was he in town when this crime occurred? You know, you're putting things in place in a timeline. But when we're in front of juries, This is where your weird background comes into play. So I was, my dad was a detective, but I didn't think I would be a detective. I thought I would be an artist or an architect. And so I got my bachelor's degree in design and I got my master's degree in architecture at UCLA. And I was working in Santa Monica when I decided to leave that and work in my dad's profession. But when I got to doing jury trials, that kind of approach, that visual approach,

0: destroying your wife's property like you think she's never coming back. Well, if she's just run off, why would you destroy her property unless you know she's not coming back?
1: Yep.
0: So you kind of do things that tip the hat. And so that's what we're doing here in front of a jury. It's fuse and fallout, fuse and fallout. So what I've envisioned here is if there was no New Testament, no evidence in a crime scene, if I don't trust anything the New Testament tells me about Jesus, is there enough evidence in the fuse and fallout of history to show me what happened in the first century, even if I had nothing from the crime scene, if I had nothing from the New Testament? Now, of course, I think that all the information about Jesus has to come from the New Testament, but I'm just taking an approach that should reflect what's in the New Testament if Jesus is who he said he was.
1: Now, let me ask this question, because some are probably thinking it. Why did you even come up with this idea? I mean, what was happening? They said, I wonder if I apply my detective skills to something that happened 2,000 years ago, if it would work. I mean, what was the motivation?
0: Well, we got into this church. My wife thought, well, we've got kids now, and they're like 6 and 8, or it's 5 and 7. Should we raise them in the church? And I thought, no. I mean, I wasn't raised in the church.
1: And I turned out pretty well.
0: Yeah, of course. We always think that, right? Oh, yeah, you know what I was going to say. I'm going to say that for sure. But so I thought, I don't really have a desire to, but I love my wife, and if you want to raise the kids in the church, and she was kind of a cultural Catholic growing up. We didn't own a Bible, and she never read a Bible and never read a New Testament. We didn't understand what the gospel was. That wasn't part of our life. You never really heard it said that way. But we go to this church. She nagged me about it for about 3 years.
1: Good for her.
0: Good for her. Yeah. Actually, Susie's the reason. God has used Susie in my life in ways I can't even explain. So without her, I would be nowhere. But so she convinced me to go. And so I sat in church, and the pastor said that Jesus was this. He said a lot of things, but the thing that stuck with me, because I wasn't really interested in any of the other things.
1: Right.
0: But he said that Jesus was the smartest man who ever lived. And so I thought, well, what's so smart about him? So I did buy a Bible. I bought a pew Bible. And I just wanted to read what Jesus had to say, expecting it to be more like Proverbs,
1: right?
0: Just like wisdom statements,
1: yeah.
0: Not so much a narrative about from people who want me to believe that this sequence of events occurred in this order,
1: right?
0: Occurred in this location at some point in history. Well, what is this? This is like supplemental reports in a cold case. I mean, I don't have access in cold cases. I don't have access to the witnesses anymore. They're dead,
1: right?
0: I don't often have access to the report writers because those detectives are passed away.
1: Yeah,
0: I mean, I got a case from 1972. Everyone was dead before I got there. When we actually solved that case, our suspect had been dead for 15 years.
1: Wow.
0: So this is an old case. So the question then becomes, well, how do you manage these cases? How do you investigate these old cases?
1: Well, so apply that, the fuse and fallout, for example, apply that, what you learned in detective work, to Jesus. How did you apply that?
0: Well, so I thought, okay, I'm going to do both an inside out and an outside in approach. And so I did an inside out approach. How do we know that the Gospels are telling us something reliable? And I've written about that in a book called Cold Case Christianity. That really is just applying the template for reliable eyewitnesses that we offered to jurors and applying that to the gospel authors. And that showed me a lot. But I also thought, well, look, if Jesus is who you all think he is, are you really telling me that the only people who noticed this are four writers in the first century? I mean, wouldn't you expect that if he's the rock you think he is, when you throw him into the pond, there'd be some ripples, wouldn't there?
1: Right.
0: I mean, it should be able to see this in the fallout of history.
1: Okay.
0: But having never been taught that, really, I didn't know what the impact of Jesus was in history. I think this is true for a lot of young people. As a matter of fact, I think it's really important right now for us to teach our young people, well, how important Jesus... I think there's two questions that every young person asks now. So for every one what claim we make, we have to offer the two whys. So I always say you have to give two whys for every what to Gen Z. And the first why is, okay, so you're making this claim about Jesus. Well, why do you think that's true? On the basis of what evidence do you... Because everybody else is going to say that their claim is grounded in science, it's grounded in evidence, and you Christians have your wishful thinking. Good for you, but that's not good for me. So I want to know, why is this true? And the second why is, why should I care? Even if it is true, why should I care?
1: Yeah.
0: So I think what I really wanted to know is, does this matter? Even if this is true, does this matter?
1: I'm ready to answer that question.
0: Right.
1: I'm telling you
0: okay.
1: What. That's the question. Why does it matter?
0: Oh, yeah.
1: Whew, that's a big one.
0: Well, I think right now, I think the Gen Z, for a matter of fact, are less concerned about what Jeff Myers of Summit Ministries here in Colorado Springs, Manitou Springs, we had been talking about this. I think that young people are more concerned about the God, not the godness of God, does God exist, but the goodness of God.
1: Mm-hmm.
0: Does this book, this Iron Age book you folks always, is the source of all misogyny, racism, homophobia, transphobia, you name every phobia you can think of, is this still good? Does this matter anymore? Does

0: anything good emerge from this? Does anything beautiful emerge from this? Well, those are the kinds of questions I had too. And so this is what the outside in will tell you. Because if the outcome, if the impact of Jesus is evil, then why would you want to examine it? You can make claims about, say, for example, Nazism. Do I care if it's ugly to begin with? Why would I stop making your case? I don't care. It doesn't matter to me.
1: Right.
0: But if this is something that's is a source of all beauty, well, then it might matter.
2: Well, and one of the key things there is be cautious of what people label.
0: That's
2: like,
0: right.
2: You know, it doesn't mean it's Christianity because somebody says it is.
0: That's right.
2: It's what's true.
3: Mm. This is Focus on the Family with Jim Daly. Our guest today is J. Warner Wallace. And boy, this is some really fascinating stuff.
2: Yep.
3: Get a copy of the book by our guest. It's called Person of Interest, Why Jesus Still Matters in a World That Rejects the Bible. And we've got details about getting a copy of that book at our website. That's focusonthefamily.com/broadcast, or give us a call, 800, the letter A in the word family.
2: Jim, you point out how several significant developments in ancient history allowed for the incredible dissemination of the gospel and the exponential growth of Christianity. Start with the developments of language and writing, why that is so important at that moment.
0: Yeah, so a lot of the times when I'm investigating a fuse, I'm answering my own skeptical questions because I'm anticipating that the jury is probably going to have similarly skeptical questions.
2: Uh-huh.
0: So when I'm examining the fuse and history that leads up to the appearance of Jesus in the first century, I'm examining really my own skepticism. So I had a skepticism about a number of things, but one of them was just this question, if Jesus really is God, why wouldn't he just come now when we've got social media and iPhones and we can, you know, so why, wouldn't it be a better time to come now? Like, why does he come when he comes? But it turns out that the cultural shifts and the progress of culture and technology actually does benefit the first century in terms of disseminating information historically. So for example, you know, if you can't express and articulate the detail of the Jesus story, because you don't have the letters in place yet. You don't have an alphabet in place yet. If you're just using hieroglyphics to, for example, describe the Sermon on the Mount, well, good luck with that.
2: Right.
0: It's not going to be easy to do. But once you have an alphabet that's widely distributed across the entire region, mm-hmm. like the Etruscan alphabet, which is adopted by Rome, and then as Rome conquers the entire known world, it exports the Etruscan alphabet. And you have, you know, Koine Greek, which is being used by the Romans. You have papyrus, which is much easier to transport than, so for example, clay tablets,
2: right.
0: or stone. So these things emerge in time until by the time Rome is in power and has organized and the roads are in place, there's a 200-year period of peace called the Pax Romana that occurs and allows for the Roman Empire to spend money on things it used to spend on war. It now began to spend on infrastructure, like roads.
2: Yeah, so 47,000 miles?
0: Exactly.
2: That caught my attention.
0: It
2: I had no
0: connected
2: idea.
0: All of these other empires, like the Persians also had great roads, but now the Roman Empire makes sure that all roads lead to Rome. That's not actually is one of the goals of the Roman Empire. And they even connected the Silk Road from China. So now you got access by way of... As a matter of fact, if you read John's book of Revelation, there are a couple of churches that John is talking about in the first chapter that Paul planted by using roads that were not even available to Paul 100 years earlier because they were constructed by the Romans and allowed Paul into places where he could plant churches. So it turns out it's not just that Jesus appears, it's that the infrastructure is in place and the technology, the alphabet, the language is in place so that you can actually transmit the message of Jesus.
2: To spread the gospel.
0: Yes, and this is
2: That's
0: what I would say. And so the question becomes then, wouldn't it be better to come now? Well, here's what I discovered. What I discovered is that, let's say we do this interview, and it's viewed by 1 million people. Well, they're not going to download it physically into 1 million computers. They're going to view it online. And let's say that they saw a miracle occur in this video for some reason. Hmm. Well, I think we are the most distrusting, even claims about the news. We are so divided as a nation, so divided as a world, that we're going to say, well, who's saying that first? Well, I don't trust that person. I don't trust that information. So we are very distrusting. And then when we see something that looks miraculous, well, I've watched the Marvel superhero movies too.
2: Right.
0: Everything looks miraculous. Do you trust anything anymore, you see? But more importantly, you're not downloading the video. Now, why that matters is that if you downloaded it to 1 million different geographic locations, it would be much harder to eradicate the information in the video. In other words, if the information about Jesus is on physical manuscripts in a million locations, now it's very hard to eradicate the message of Jesus because I can't just flip the server off. So it turns out if you're going to come and you want to have lasting historical impact, you want to come at a time when information is disseminated materially, not digitally.
2: Yeah.
0: Because number one, you don't trust digital information. We don't. And number two, you don't save digital information geographically. It's easy to eradicate.
2: No, that's good. You also mentioned human beings being hardwired to believe in God. I think that, but I probably think it more so than before I became a Christian. But why is that so self-evident as a detective?
0: Well, okay, so that's one of those these three strands of this fuse that are burning up. One of them is the culture of Rome developing and taking charge of things and providing an infrastructure so the message can be communicated. The other is there's a spiritual fuse. That it turns out that we are created in the image of God, so don't be surprised that we often think about God. And even today, polls have been taken. I think about 83% of all living humans believe in some form of theism or deism.
2: And that's with an incredible secular headwind right now.
0: Oh, absolutely.
2: Think about that.
0: And these are studies being done by secular groups. Yeah. As a matter of fact, a lot of the Ivy League schools that are mostly secular now have done this research and have discovered that really we are born with a default position of looking at creation and inferring the existence of a creator. That's very natural for children to do. As a matter of fact, this is now kind of said that theism is kind of bred in the bone, according to these studies. I've kind of cited them in the book. So don't be surprised. This has always been the case, and even in antiquity. So here's what I would say as a skeptic. Well, I hear a lot about this dying and rising Savior named Jesus, but it seems to me he's just a copy of some other dying and rising Saviors that he's stolen the story from. We see this a lot in Jesus mythers, who will say that Jesus is not an original story and he never lived. He's just a recreation of prior mythologies. And they'll cite similarities between these prior mythologies. Well, that's a fuse that's burning toward the appearance of the first century, and I wanted to examine it. So if you look and read through all the ancient mythologies, what you're going to discover is they have about 15 things in common. And it turns out those 15 things they have in common are all the things that humans naturally expect of deity. We think about God, and we imagine certain things. Well, if he's God, he probably has power beyond ours. So we always, almost every god, for example, can do god things. They can do supernatural miracles because we expect our gods to do supernatural miracles. Many of them appear supernaturally. Well, you kind of expect that too. Ours does, right? Jesus appears supernaturally. Now, only broadly are these 15 attributes similar.
2: In each of these.
0: So I've charted them all. And no deity, no mythology prior to Jesus has more than about 10 of these.
2: Okay.
0: And some have as few as 6. Until you get to the first century, and then Jesus appears possessing all 15 of the ancient expectations of deity. Now, what's interesting about that is if you wanted to come and meet the expectations of the expectors, if the expected wants to meet the expectations of the expectors, Jesus does that.
2: Huh.
0: And Paul even talks about this. You know, you people are very religious. You even worship an unknown God here. Well, we're here to tell you that what you've imagined, we actually saw with our own eyes.
2: Right.
0: And so he's comparing the myths of humans. Now, when I say myth, I mean the stories of deity to the myth written by God, as C.S. Lewis says. Not a fiction, but a claim about God that is from the mind of God, from the mind of poets and ancients and expectors to the mind of the expected. That's the difference in Jesus.
2: Mm-hmm. Well, and you put it in context like that, the exchange of Jesus with the woman at the well. I mean, you get a little sense of God's frustration there. Woman, I'm standing right in front of you. I am the water.
0: But what's great about it is that we share these expectations, and even the modern scientific and sociological experiments we're doing right now demonstrate that created beings have expectations of the Creator. It's been going on for thousands of years. Mm-hmm. And Jesus meets most robustly all of those expectations. And that's not by coincidence. He's the only one in the history of anyone who claimed to be God who actually has all 15 of the characteristics. Like Buddha, for example, has 10.
2: Right. No, that's a really interesting observation that he fulfilled even that, you know, mythology.
0: That's right.
2: That Jesus is the fulfillment of all of it.
0: He's the actual reality that you've been imagining.
2: In parts and pieces.
0: That's right.
2: In all those expressions. That's so fascinating. Let me ask this question, Jim. Do you feel if you had to go in front of a jury today on the trial basis of Jesus' existence, you think you'd win the case?
0: Well, here's what I always say. You win juries trials not in opening statements, not in the evidence show, not in closing arguments. You win cases in jury selection. Sorry, it's just the case. So I would say to anyone listening, if you feel like, hey, I've been sharing the gospel with people, it's about jury selection. And I can't put people on a jury who have presuppositional biases or reasons to reject a truth claim that aren't evidential. So I make sure we have a voir dire process where we select the jury and we eliminate the jurors who are biased against us on either side, on either side. So the question I would say is, are you taking the time? Are you praying about this? Are you asking God to soften the heart of the potential juror before you begin to present a case? Because it turns out you can present a case to a juror who's already biased against you, and it's not going to go very far. So I always say, yes, don't get frustrated, though. I think this case is more than sufficient. This case is very compelling. But there will still be people who will resist it. But it has more to do with jury selection than does the strength
2: of the case.
0: That's
2: really interesting. And for our listeners and viewers, I want to make sure we recommend this wonderful book, Person of Interest, Why Jesus Still Matters in a World That Rejects the Bible. And as Jim mentioned a moment ago, I mean, the Gen Z, the Gen X, all of the young folks today are really looking and prodding to see, can this be true? Is it real? And we better get equipped to answer those questions and to give a good answer to those solid questions. And one way to do it is to read this wonderful resource.
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2: Yeah, I'm so thankful for the donors who support the ministry, John. 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

0: Listener supported the House FM with Kevin and Amy. My wife Tammy and I just finished the fifth season of The Chosen, but really it could be any season when you notice that Jesus spends an awful lot of time having meals with other people.
1: He does.
0: It's a consistent thread throughout his ministry, breaking bread with others.
1: It's like a way to be able to have a conversation with somebody. Mm-hmm. One thing I couldn't help but to notice, because my husband Lloyd and I were watching The Chosen too, by the way, and hey, if you know somebody who maybe has a hard time reading the Bible, or maybe they want to learn more, but they're not quite sure where to begin, it's suggesting that they watch The Chosen.
0: You could do worse.
1: Is really great. Yeah. And one of the things I did notice, though, is every time he does sit down and eat a meal, a lot of times he might have a couple of nuts and maybe like a fig or something. You know,
0: He called that
1: a meal, and I thought, that's a good lesson to myself. I am so focused on the food when I sit down.
0: So Jesus is seeking intimacy with the people around him, uses a meal to do that. But
1: like
0: you're
1: it's not
0: taking,
1: about the food.
0: But you're taking dietary information
1: I'm kind of like, it's all about the food, you know? That's not right.
0: I love it.

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0: On the night you're falling all to pieces, you can bring your lonely heart to Jesus. What if I told you that I believe?
1: It's Kevin and Amy at the House FM. We just so love this. We sent out a text over the past weekend just asking people to pray for the upcoming school year. And we got a way bigger response to that than we had expected.
2: Oh, so incredibly cool. And I'm going to tell you, these kids, they're going to need our prayers. They're going to need our prayers as they're going back to school. And thinking about just not only the kids, the parents, teachers, this is a huge change. Mm-hmm. You think about you going from summer back to school again, and then all the influence and impact and the possibilities that your kids have, just needing the wisdom to know, picking the right friends and being able to find the ones that look like they're by themselves and make them feel seen and heard.
1: I just love that we are getting this school year off to a great start with prayer. What would happen if we continued throughout the school year to pray for our teachers, for our kids, for their safety, for a positive school environment? Wow, what could happen?

0: Most of us probably already know this, but in the Bible, refiner's fire is used as a metaphor for the trials and the hard things that we go through that God uses to purify and strengthen our faith.
1: They talked to a silversmith and they didn't tell him, like, hey, we're Christians and we're trying to investigate this refining of silver, so tell us about it. And so the silversmith is like, yeah, you have to sit here because you have to keep a very close eye on it. And the edge of the fire won't work. It's got to be right in the middle of the fire. And then the person was like, how do you know when it's refined? And the guy goes, you just see your reflection in it.
2: Ooh. I really love that, because in the same way, God refines us too, right? And it's not, sometimes we might even feel like it's cruel, but it's not out of cruelty, but with purpose. And so you think about, you reflect back on some of the trials that you've gone through, the pressure that maybe you currently feel, the heat, like these aren't punishments. No, they're transformation. And his goal isn't just improvement, right? It's image bearing. Think about that. Just for God's purpose for you. It's not just improvement, but it's image bearing. How incredibly, like, you have to leave, if you believe that with all your heart, you have to believe that you are so loved.
0: Yeah. And none of these things, none of these hard things come from God. They don't originate with him, but he uses them. And so if you feel right now like you're just smack in the middle of the fire, you're there for a reason.

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3: Found this quote for you from a guy who wrote a book about habits named James Clear. 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

0: How's that, fam? It's Kevin and Amy just digging around in the attic yesterday, and I found the kiddie pool, little inflatable thing that we got for our granddaughters, and I brought it down out of the attic. I thought, you know what? I might use this.
1: Like for you?
0: I'll fit in it. Don't look at me like that. I can fit in it.
1: You can put your feet in there.
0: I can put 6 inches of water in there and lay down, and if I bend my knees, my whole body fits in there.
1: Yeah, put it in the backyard, not the front. Okay.
0: Is that your tip? Okay. No. I trust you.
1: It's good advice.
0: Heat advisory in effect again today here in the Oklahoma City Metro. It's 79 degrees right now. Sunshine, hot, 101 for a high in OKC. 77 in Wichita this morning. It's going to be sunny, 105. But if you've got your kiddie pool, it's going to feel a little better.
1: That's true.
0: Possibly.
1: Yeah, well, something to build on, to hold on to, and to take with you through your day. Don't confuse God's silence with his absence. Roots grow in places where nothing seems to be happening.

0: House FM, it's Kevin and Amy, and I feel like this is true. I feel like when you have some bad vibes between you and a coworker, it's so much better just to get it out in the open, air it out.
1: Yes.
0: Air it out.
1: Yes, agreed.
0: And your comment when I said that I found this kiddie pool we bought for our granddaughters, I found it in the attic. I brought it down. I was going to use it.
1: Yeah.
0: Put 6 inches of water in it, soak in it. You said, make sure you do it in the backyard, not the front.
1: Right.
0: And
1: yeah.
0: And the implication there is what? That my neighbors would be offended?
1: I didn't specifically say what the implication was, but...
0: Well, that's why it's an implication, because you don't say what it is.
1: Well, I don't think you have to say everything. I didn't say no.
0: But Amy,
1: I just suggested a location where the neighbors wouldn't have to process that information. That's all I said.
0: Let me explain what happens here when we all huddle inside because the outside temperature is so egregious.
1: Yeah.
0: We get vitamin D from the sun. I am vitamin D deprived. I have not been out in the sun in a while, and I think this is a good way to...
1: Yeah.
0: To kind of get back there and soak it up.
1: No, the backyard has plenty of it and significantly more privacy. That's all.

0: faithfully.
1: Listener supported House FM. It's Kevin and Amy. Good morning.
2: Your kids are incredible. Your kids are incredible. I was thinking about this. Our daughter Maggie, she made my mom, her grandma Bird, a chicken egg apron. You know, it's like this little apron my mom can tie around her waist, and then it's got chickens all over it. She crocheted this, by the way, and you can take an egg and you stick it in the top of the chicken to collect your eggs, and there's enough to collect 12.
1: That you can collect a whole mess of eggs. And it's it just has grandma written all over it, because it's got the little lace doily looking edge all around the apron. And then the little chickens are so cute.
2: It's incredible. I can't believe she actually made this with her little hands. And I'm thinking, I'm going, isn't that the way it is? Like, there's a time in your kid's life. I mean, first of all, there's years and years and years and years that go by that there is nothing your kid can do that you can't do. But then suddenly, suddenly your kid can do something that you can't do.
1: Yeah. Yeah.
2: Isn't that a weird thing?
1: I mean, I remember going through that period, that awareness of that. And it was weird. It's like my kids can scratch their own back. They can touch their toes. All these things that they can do.
2: Yeah.

0: Kevin and Amy at the House FM. First day of school, it can be nerve-wracking, not just for you. And as a parent, I used to feel that. How are my kids going to do? Are they going to fit in? Are they going to make friends? But you know, your kids have that apprehension times two.
1: Oh, my goodness. Yes. Can you take yourself back? Because I can. Of like just a moment, like think about walking into school for the first day of school. And it's like, I don't know anybody, even though you might have went to school with those kids last year. It all feels
0: new though, doesn't it?
1: It does. I love so much. There's a dad who kind of played through the scenario with his kid to try to help him feel a little bit more confident.
2: Or you'd be like this. Hey, do you want to sit by me? Mm-hmm. Okay. I'm Connor. Nice to meet you. You can be like sitting there and be like, hey, that's a cool shirt.
3: Thank you.
2: Hi, I'm Connor.
3: I'm Faith.
2: Hi. Want to be my friend?
3: Yeah.
2: Can we play?
3: Yeah.
2: That's all you gotta do, dude. First day of school, make so many friends and be as nice as you can.
3: Okay.
2: You got it? Okay, you practice. Let's hear you do one.
3: Hi.
2: Hi.
3: What's your name?
2: My name's Connor.
3: My name's Bates. Wanna sit by me?
2: Yes!
3: Wanna be our friend?
2: Yes! That's what you do.
1: I could actually hear his confidence level growing.
0: That's right.
1: As they talk that out.
0: When he said, do you want to sit by me? And dad said, yes.
1: Yes.
0: You could feel the relief.
1: Yes.

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From the streets of Goddard to the golf courses in Andover, The House FM is with you all across Wichita. 100.1 The House FM.

0: The House FM, Kevin and Amy. Maybe you started the summer like I did with the idea that I'm going to be a little more fit this summer. Summertime's a good time.
1: It is.
0: Get outside, do some activity, and work on things. I've done some resistance training, my push-ups, my sit-ups. And I got to tell you, Amy, I'm seeing results. My stomach is flatter.
1: Really?
0: And I get, listen, hear that? Okay. There's some muscle in there.
1: You've made some progress.
0: If I look perpendicular, you know, if you ever kind of want to look at your belly in the mirror, you turn sideways to the mirror, I can see my stomach is flatter. But when I face the mirror, it feels like my muscle has pushed the flab over to the sides.
1: Oh.
0: And that's no good.
1: You think that that's what's happening here?
0: Something is happening.
1: The muscle is pushing the fat to the sides.
0: Less flab in the front of my stomach, more on the sides. There's a migration going on.
1: We need to talk to a professional.

0: 'cause there's a God.
1: Sometimes kids wake up from naps and they're like,
2: kids yelling, emails piling, traffic mocking you, Kevin and Amy in your ears. It's like someone hit pause on the chaos. The House FM.

0: House FM. It's Kevin and Amy. Well, Kevin and Amy's daily Bible reading, no experience needed. Oh, it's going on right now. And look, we're reading through the Bible in a year, but it's okay if you haven't even started or if you've gotten behind. You can jump in. It's okay. It's never too late to join. One of the things I absolutely love, if you haven't done this yet, with the Bible reading, as you go along, there's this one in particular thing my husband and I were just talking about how helpful it is. There's kind of like the synopsis that happens where it kind of gives you an idea of kind of the big picture of what's going on.
1: Yeah, the overview that you start each reading with.
0: Yes.
1: I love that.
0: Oh, it's so helpful, and it kind of paints a picture. We make it so easy and fun to do, too.
1: Yeah, sometimes I'm just not aware of what's going on.
0: You know?
1: Especially in some of these readings in the Old Testament.
0: It can get complicated.
1: But it brings you up to speed. Here's what's going on. Here's what God is doing. Here's what the character is thinking. And that helps so much. Listen, we are closing out the Old Testament in just a couple of weeks. First of all, if you've been reading along with us, now's the time to finish strong, and then we'll start the New Testament. If you haven't been reading along with us, what a perfect time to begin right now as we begin the New Testament and read through that. And then maybe from there you can go back and pick up the Old Testament. And we just think it's so important and love doing it with you. We love the social aspect of it, that we can share our insights and our comments. If you haven't been reading with us, so easy to do. Download the YouVersion Bible app and then text Bible to 71848 to get started.

0: count that high.
1: Oh, so glad you're hanging out with us for a few minutes today. We're Kevin and Amy, the House FM. I saw Francis Chan, who is a pastor and an author, and he was talking about how our culture has inverted God's priorities, and well, that got my attention. And he talked about how God tells us to keep our good works to ourselves, but mm-hmm. to confess our sins to each other, and by doing that, we can kind of hold each other accountable within the body of Christ. And I thought about this. He's absolutely right. Our culture, we post our good works on our social media accounts, right? So we're kind of boastful, and then we hide our sin, which is opposite of what God tells us to do.
2: Yeah, I'll never forget a quote I heard a long time ago that it's always kind of stuck with me. And it's, how will people know I'm humble if I don't tell them? Yes, yes. And there's something to that. You know, that's the thing. Jesus never seemed like preoccupied with proving how humble he was. He simply did things. He simply served. He simply loved. Like he just simply like went to people who needed attention or needed to be noticed or needed to be talked to or needed to be like loved. He just did it.
1: Look, it's not easy being like Jesus, being Christ-like. Mm-hmm. But if we're humble and we're kind towards each other, not only will Jesus help us through that, walk with us through his Holy Spirit, but we can help each other too.
2: Yeah, we're doing it together.

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1: I'm the child of the Most High God, and the Most High God's for me.
0: Ben Fuller in concert at the 2026 Oklahoma State Fair, Monday, September 21st at 7:30 p.m. at the Chickasaw Country Entertainment Stage.
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0: Love that you're hanging out for a bit this morning. We're Kevin and Amy at the House FM. Already hot, 79, 80 degrees in the Oklahoma City Metro. Heat advisory in effect for today. Sunshine, 101 for a high. Heat index will make it feel a little warmer than that. 77 in Wichita. Sunshine in Wichita today and 105.
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0: The House FM, it's Kevin and Amy. I don't know about you, I am so fascinated with the night sky, the different phases of the moon. Sometimes my family and I would go out and look for the constellations. And coming up tomorrow and the next day, the Perseid meteor shower. And it's going to be visible starting at about 11 o'clock at night on through, and maybe the best time to look is between midnight and before the sun comes up. But you can look toward the northeast, and you should see anywhere from like 50 to 100 meteors per hour. So it's going to be pretty active.
1: That's incredible. I'm going to tell you, I was 13 when my dad pulled out this old rickety long chair. We had two of them, and he kind of knocked the spiders off of them.
0: Mm-hmm.
1: And as he drug them out.
0: Was it the kind with the webbing that was sort of woven together? And it's there was always one strap of web that was broken.
1: Yes.
0: I'd been in that lawn chair.
1: So we're both sitting out there, and we watched a meteor shower. That was the first time I'd ever watched one like that. We lived in the country, so it was extra bright. And I tell you, I was just thinking about that, you know, with this coming event, because we might hear about something cool happening and maybe not take advantage with our family. But I'm going to say this, we don't always remember the thing that we're looking at, mm-hmm. but we always remember who was sitting beside us. And I was thinking about that with my dad. Like, if you have an opportunity to get your family, like, do it, get your family outside and have drag out the rickety lawn chair that you guys can, maybe you can even take some snacks and just have like make a time of it. I'll find

0: perfectly. We would love to hear your story this morning. If you've got one, you never know how it could encourage or impact somebody else. You can share it now at 855-320-SHOW. That's 855-320-7469. It's Kevin and Amy. It's the House FM.
1: Don't know if you've been in one of these. I think they're called a micro market. Last time I flew, I found one in an airport, or it's a cashierless market, whatever they call it. It's a little place that you walk in and they've got some drinks and some snacks, some magazines, stuff you can buy to take on your flight. And there's nobody there. Yeah. It's a self-checkout. And I actually think it's kind of convenient, you know, and you walk in, you get your stuff, swipe your card, and you're on your way. But but when I did this, I thought this was interesting. Mm-hmm. When I used the self-checkout, it asked if I'd like to leave a tip.
0: Yeah.
1: And for whom is my question? You don't see an employee. There's nobody in there. Maybe there's somebody in the back that restocks. But but I mean, who am I leaving the tip for? And to me, if there's a bigger sign that tipping has gotten out of control, I don't know what it is.
0: Yeah. Well, I mean, maybe you're tipping for the convenience of not having to deal with a person that could be possibly grumpy. And so they're like, do you appreciate this service that we're offering you?
1: And I see.
0: You know, I'm just trying to figure out what it could possibly.
1: No, you put it in a whole new light for me. I mean, look, not having to deal with a grumpy employee who hates their job.
0: Yes.
1: There's value in that.
0: Absolutely.

0: The House FM with Kevin and Amy. Sometimes you run across good advice in the most unlikely places.
1: Yes.
0: I heard what may be the best advice ever in a Chinese restaurant. We were walking in. We were walking in, and I guess they had been having problems with the door. The sign, the handwritten sign on the door said, if door doesn't open, push harder. What great life advice.
1: Yeah.
0: Don't let a sticky door keep you from having a great meal. Push harder.
1: I mean, it could mean you're not supposed to go through the door. It could mean that.
0: Okay.
1: You ever considered that?
0: Maybe God placed the sticky door in front of you.
1: To say, don't go through that door.
0: Okay. So push harder unless you feel God is the stickiness.
1: He might be trying to tell you something. I don't know. It's just a possibility. I'm saying it's worth considering.
0: We're going to rethink this and we'll be back.

a fire, four marshmallows, and a sky bursting with stars. The best things can be done as a family. That's why Kevin and Amy in the Morning is not only fun, but also safe on the House FM.

0: That was Tarn Wells. Just loved hanging out with him a bit yesterday. Loved that he prayed for our kids in this new school year and our teachers. Thanks for being here today. We're Kevin and Amy at the House FM.
1: Sometimes we can see the value in someone else's life maybe more clearly than they can.
2: Having my coffee, this guy walks out of the coffee shop with his wife and his two young kids. Little boy walked out, did a little twirl, big smile. His big sister walk out, she's smiling, laughing. He come out, his wife come out. We give each other the head nod or whatnot. He keep walking. And all I can think about is, I hope he know he got it all. I hope he know he got it all right now. I hope he know it don't get no better. They say the grass is green on the side. I hope you know there is no other grass. There's nothing else but what you got right here, right now. This is... I hope he knows how good he is.
1: Ooh, yes.
0: Wouldn't it be cool if he were able or felt comfortable in saying that to that man? Because sometimes we do begin to take what we have for granted. And sometimes an outside perspective can really cause us to stop and take stock of all the great things in our lives.
1: Well, it doesn't arrive a lot of times with fanfare, right? It just sits across the dinner table from us. It's riding in the passenger seat with us. It's the laugh in the next room, next door, or on the porch. Yeah, we sometimes can overlook some of the simplest, most beautiful things.
0: You've got it so good today.

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2: When you're going back to school, there can be so much anxiety. I was thinking, I mean, adults can feel this way even starting a new job, you know, but we just don't talk about it as much. You know, it's like we don't want to admit how nervous we are starting something new. And I was thinking about that. Our daughter Della, she's getting ready to start college this year. And we had our first dramatic thing happen. We haven't even gone back yet. We're getting ready to move in. And her roommate, turns out, can't be her roommate anymore. They've decided to commute to try to save money.
1: She liked this girl, right?
2: They loved each other.
1: They'd been planning. And
2: yes. Like, hey, you get this and I'll get that. Okay, yeah. And I'm going to get this and then you get that. Okay, yeah, that sounds great. Hey, I like meal prepping. Oh, me too. Oh, let's eat healthy. Okay, yeah, we can plan that. They've been doing all kinds of stuff. Do you want to start a prayer board? Yes, that's a great. I thought about starting a prayer board. They were talking about all of this stuff together. Now it turns out the roommate's going to be commuting from home. And so, but in the meantime,
1: is there a chance that Della could still room with her at their house?
2: You know, I didn't think about, I'm going to call her parents today.
1: We could pay a small stipend.

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0: We're so glad you're here. It's Kevin and Amy. It's the House FM. Coming up, Sidewalk Prophets is going to be here on the 27th of this month in Ponca City. And then Oklahoma Christian University in Edmond on the 28th. Oh, it's going to be so much fun.
1: Playing a new song from Sidewalk Prophets called Father Let It Be. And we spoke to Dave Frey of the band recently, and he had this to say about that song.
2: This idea of surrender, that God is still on his throne. Even if you can't see it and feel it in the day, man, he's still in control. And if the God of the universe is still whispers our name and knows us, then there's all the more reason to keep praying and keep trusting and not let Satan have a victory.
1: Yeah, I love that so much. Here it is from Sidewalk Prophets, Father, Let It Be.

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0: Hi, it's Kevin and Amy at the House FM. Thanks for listening today. It's going to be another hot one. Heat advisory in effect for both Oklahoma City and Wichita. 75 currently in both areas, and you weren't just looking at sunny. Hot conditions, 101 in Oklahoma City. Wichita wins the contest today with a high temperature of 105.
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0: You won't get encouragement from a billboard along I-35. 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

0: on my mind.
1: Hope you're loving the music today. That was Heaven on My Mind from Toby and Forrest Frank. Good morning. We're Kevin and Amy at the House FM.
2: When it comes to going to school, your roommate makes such a big difference of how things go, it seems like. I mean, and I don't know. Maybe males and females are different in this area. Well, for example, I mean, I think that for us, I remember just feeling like, oh, I was so nervous. I had so much anxiety as to who my roommate was going to be. But yet our son, Quinn, I remember him going and I was like, well, do you know who your roommate's going to be? And he's like, no, I don't know. It's whoever they put with me.
1: I didn't know.
2: And whereas I was wanting to know, I wanted to get to know her. I ended up having a roommate that was an exchange student. She was from Japan. Her name's Sayako. She was fantastic. Like I loved her. I feel like she made me better. I'm not entirely sure that I made her better. I was very messy, and I felt myself trying to be neater around her. You know what I mean? Like, and
1: she inspired you.
2: She really did. I was so fortunate with such a great roommate.
1: Oh, that's so great. And it sounds like you won the roommate lottery. Mm-hmm. Now, I never won that lottery with roommates, and I had several of them.
2: Of course,
1: to be fair, they really didn't win that lottery either. So.

0: We're so happy you're here. Thank you. It's Kevin and Amy. It's the House FM.
1: I hope we all have this, at least in the back of our minds, that we're constantly hoping to be better and to improve on who we are as a person. And then sometimes there are people in your lives, some kind of relationship, a coworker, somebody, that when you're around them, you're kind of constantly on edge. Is this just me? Does anybody else have somebody like that?
0: Well, like who? And, who is it for you?
1: Well, for me, it's my relationship with my protein powder.
0: Okay.
1: So I buy, my wife and I are doing this carnivore diet. I found a carnivore protein powder. And it's got all the good stuff.
0: Yeah.
1: It's all the stuff I need, but it's pricey. I mean, it is so expensive. And so the first time I bought it, I said, well, I'll just try and see. And it's been great. But then I ran out. And it just comes in a little pouch. And so I've reordered a couple times that every time I just stress about it. Should I really be spending this much? And then yesterday I had put some milk and some the powder in a blending cup and inadvertently knocked it over. Just being clumsy.
0: Oh,
1: knocked
0: no.
1: it over. It's all on the floor.
0: Yeah.
1: And I lost it. I was just furious with myself, probably said some things I shouldn't have said. Uh-huh. And then I thought afterwards, I said, like, if this protein powder, if buying this, if spending this much money is making me this crazy, I just need to find something else. Is there a life lesson in that?
0: There probably is. I mean, this is the thing, is that, you know, you're trying to stay healthy, but your health essentially has developed this, like a monthly subscription is what it's like, is what it's really like.
1: Yeah.
0: You're not just buying protein powder when you do this. You know, think of it like this. You're prepaying for the version of yourself that you hope to become. So see, you can look at the expense like that. Yeah, does that make you feel any better at
1: No, it definitely has. And thank you for that. I'm going home and I'm going to apologize to my protein powder. You're not an expense. You're an investment.
0: That's right.
1: In my future.
0: Yes.

0: Brandon Lake there with Kevin and Amy. It's the House FM.
1: Somebody who's never known the love of Jesus, how do you share that with them in a way that they truly understand? Maybe this is somebody who's never felt chosen, only kind of tolerated, maybe. And there are a lot of signs where this person walks into a room assuming that they don't quite fit, or maybe they go overboard trying to make themselves hard to replace because they assume they eventually will be. Maybe they're constantly doing everything they can do, going overboard. Maybe they're picking up the check every time you have coffee or something like that.
0: Maybe we've all been that person at some point too.
1: Well, I think we do have trouble sometimes knowing that God loves us completely, that he both knows us and loves us completely. And we do tend to hide a little bit. But this speaks to me because we knew somebody like this for several years. A friend of one of my daughters, he had a rough childhood, rejected by his mom and then by his dad. His extended family didn't want to have anything to do with him. And you could just see him compensating constantly. And to try to talk to him about Jesus was hard because he didn't have a reference point. Does that make sense?
0: Yeah.
1: He'd never felt that kind of love.
0: Just thinking about that. What if you're this person, if you hear yourself in that, like what if you stop trying to buy the love of people who haven't chosen you, and instead you started believing the God who already has? Like he never looked at our resume and he was like, oh, look at all your accomplishments and your usefulness or what you can offer me.
1: Or look us up and down and go, I guess he'll do. No.
0: Yeah.
1: This is a God who loved you before the foundations of the earth. He has, his love for you is eternal. And he wants a relationship with you. No standing at the door wondering if you'll be accepted. You already have been.

0: music to keep you motivated while you run after the ice cream truck? You can find it here all summer long.
1: Jesus, come quickly. I need you for my
0: faith, family, fun. The House FM.

0: Kevin and Amy at the House FM. Think about this. Somebody who would take their own personal time, burn up vacation days to go and help people that they've never met.
1: Wow.
0: Is there anything more Christ-like than that?
1: Oh, and that's exactly what is happening. This big earthquake that happened, oh my goodness, in Colombia, there has been so many people who have lost their lives.
0: More than 160 or 70, I think, at this point.
1: Oh my goodness. It's truly heartbreaking. There's a woman, her name's Carmen Garcia. She's 43. She lives in California. She's volunteering. This is not somebody who's being paid. She drove and is volunteering with some rescue teams, and they have like started these teams. So she's got like her own team of people that has come with her, and her group alone helped free seven people. Thinking seven people are alive today because of Carmen Garcia and her group of others that have worked so hard volunteering to get them out of there.
0: Yeah, which may not sound like a lot in terms of sheer numbers, but how much do those seven people mean to their families?
1: Yes.
0: And this is just one group of rescuers. There are little groups all over digging
1: wow.
0: through rubble and listening for sounds and doing their very best to rescue those who are still trapped.
1: Incredible.

0: when you listener supported House FM. It's Kevin and Amy. Good morning.
1: Your kids are incredible. Your kids are incredible. I was thinking about this. Our daughter Maggie, she made my mom, her grandma Bird, a chicken egg apron. You know, it's like this little apron my mom can tie around her waist, and then it's got chickens all over it. She crocheted this, by the way, and you can take an egg and you stick it in the top of the chicken to collect your eggs, and there's enough to connect to collect,
0: that you can
1: 12.
0: Collect a whole mess of eggs, and it's it just has grandma written all over it, because it's got the little lace doily looking edge all around the apron, and then the little chickens are so cute.
1: It's incredible. I can't believe she actually made this with her little hands. And I'm going, isn't that the way it is? Like, there's a time in your kid's life. I mean, First of all, there's years and years and years and years that go by that there is nothing your kid can do that you can't do. But then suddenly your kid can do something that you can't do.
0: Yeah. Yeah.
1: Isn't that a weird thing?
0: I mean, I remember going through that period, that awareness of that. And it was weird. It's like my kids can scratch their own back. They can touch their toes. All these things that they can do.
1: Yeah.

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So many ways to hear the one true message. 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

0: Kevin and Amy at the House FM. Being around a group of people who do so much to help so many, there's just nothing like it. Sunday evening in Enid, we join the volunteers of Feed the Neighborhood, as well as a congregation of Central Assembly of God to help put like 400 backpacks and school supplies, and along with a bag of groceries, into the hands of local families. And we just love the heart of the people that we were serving with for their community.
1: Oh my goodness. It's so much fun to see the faces, the kids, and the families just being so excited too. It just makes us feel so good. And boy, we're really, really excited about another event that's coming up. If you want to come do it with us, Ponca City Glow Run. It's happening on Friday the 21st. 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

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I need a peace that only heaven knows. Jesus, could you please

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0: 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Good morning.
1: Something to build on. Take a deep breath and know this, that your worth was settled at the cross. You don't have to negotiate it with the world. You

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1: Not everybody is excited to go back to school.
2: How was your first day?
3: Never
2: want to
3: go back.
1: Never want to go back.
2: What?
0: Uh-oh.
3: You don't know.
2: How bad?
3: They made me have 3 headaches today.
2: Ew.
3: The class, it's so loud.
1: The whole class was loud.
0: What you're experiencing there is first day disarray. Yes. There's an actual clinical term for that. It's first day disarray. Uh-huh. By day two, that's going to start to subside. And by next week, you won't even remember it. So,
1: you know, the same thing happens when you go on vacation and you go back to work. It's the same thing.

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And for Edmond and North Oklahoma City, it's 100.1. 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

0: Oh, thanks so much for hanging out with us today. We're Kevin and Amy at the House FM.
1: What would you do for someone you love? Like, what lengths would you go? There's a kid, he's a grandson that loves his grandma so much. His grandma is getting ready to hit 90. Eric, who was in his 20s, they live far away from each other. So many of us can relate to living far away from people we love.
0: Yeah.
1: And so he lives in Nebraska. She's in Florida. This happened some years back, but I'm just seeing this story where it was right after there was a hurricane in the area. And so he couldn't reach her. All the phone lines were down. So he contacted police. He contacted the fire department. He said, my grandma, she's by herself. There's no phones. And I'm worried about her. And they said, we've gotten so many emergency calls. We'll try to get there as soon as possible. Then he had the bright idea to order her a pizza.
0: What?
1: So he called Papa John's. He ordered her a pizza from Papa John's.
0: With all the grandma stuff on it?
1: With all the grandma stuff on it.
0: The roughage.
1: Yes. Yes. And so the Papa John's driver, his name's Lance, he delivered the pizza, confirmed that his grandma was safe, and then handed her his cell phone.
0: What?
1: So that she could talk to her grandson on the phone. And then they were just like, oh, I'm so glad you're okay. And this is the grandson's point, is that firefighters couldn't get to her, police officers couldn't get her, but Papa John's got there in 30 minutes or less.
0: Grandma, is there anything you need? We'll ask the Papa John's driver to go out and get it for you.

0: Kevin and Amy at the House FM. First day of school, it can be nerve-wracking, not just for you. And as a parent, I used to feel that. How are my kids going to do? Are they going to fit in? Are they going to make friends? But you know, your kids have that apprehension times two.
1: Oh, my goodness. Yes. Can you take yourself back? Because I can. Of like just a moment, like think about walking into school for the first day of school. And it's like, I don't know anybody, even though you might have went to school with those kids last year. It all feels
0: new though, doesn't it?
1: It does. I love so much. There's a dad who kind of played through the scenario with his kid to try to help him feel a little bit more confident.
2: Or you'd be like this. Hey, do you want to sit by me? Mm-hmm. Okay. I'm Connor. Nice to meet you. You can be like sitting there and be like, hey, that's a cool shirt.
3: Thank you.
2: Hi, I'm Connor.
3: I'm Faith.
2: Hi. Want to be my friend?
3: Yeah.
2: Can we play?
3: Yeah.
2: That's all you gotta do, dude. First day of school, make so many friends and be as nice as you can.
3: Okay.
2: You got it? Okay, you practice. Let's hear you do one.
3: Hi.
2: Hi.
3: What's your name?
2: My name's Connor.
3: My name's Bates. Wanna sit by me?
2: Yes!
3: Wanna be my friend?
2: Yes! That's what you do.
1: I could actually hear his confidence level growing.
0: That's right.
1: As they talk that out.
0: When he said, do you want to sit by me? And dad said, yes. You could feel the relief.
1: Yes.

0: this ain't is you.
1: The House FM, Kevin and Amy. Maybe you started the summer like I did with the idea that I'm going to be a little more fit this summer. Summertime's a good time.
2: It is.
1: Get outside, do some activity, and work on things. I've done some resistance training, my push-ups, my sit-ups. And I got to tell you, Amy, I'm seeing results. My stomach is flatter.
2: Really?
1: And I get, listen, hear that?
2: Okay.
1: There's some muscle in there.
2: You've made some progress.
1: If I look perpendicular, you know, if you ever kind of want to look at your belly in the mirror, you turn sideways to the mirror, I can see my stomach is flatter. But when I face the mirror,
2: yeah,
1: it feels like my muscle has pushed the flab over to the sides.
2: Oh.
1: And that's no good.
2: You think that that's what's happening here?
1: Something is happening.
2: The muscle is pushing the fat to the side.
1: Less flab in the front of my stomach, more on the sides. There's a migration going on.
2: We need to talk to a professional and see if this is what's happening.

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1: If you want to be healthier, just do this every 30 minutes. It's easier than you think, I promise. It's your number of the day coming up.
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1: The number of the day is...
0: Do this every 30 minutes and you will be healthier. It is standing up and taking a movement break. So that can be as simple as a stretch between meetings, a walk to the kitchen. That can be dangerous in itself. Or just standing for a few minutes. And I find that it helps what I'm working on too. You know, I can be so focused, but just to be have that reminder of, okay, Andy, go take a lap. It's like my brain needs a stretch too. And while I'm just walking away for that minute from the laptop, that's usually when the breakthrough comes.

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0: You can praise with the joy of the Lord here. 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

Hey, I'm Andy, and this is the House FM where you'll find faith, family, and fun. Got to be honest with you, there's a lot of things I regret buying. Like, I think I got in too late on the Furby craze. If you don't know what that is, it's okay. You don't even want to Google it. 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
1: He spent millions of dollars on every health trend imaginable. But Brian Johnson had some news the other day. He has an incurable stomach-eating disease. He tried to live forever. He had all the money in the world to try it. He tried everything that the world could offer. And it still led to the same result that you and I will have someday. Now, you can look at that and go, well, what's the point? It's to follow Jesus. Because not only will that give you purpose for this life, sharing his love with others, but he promises you that when you follow him, when you leave this world, you'll be spending eternity with him in heaven. And the first step is so simple, you can do it right now. Go to peacewithgod.net. 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Oh.

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0: It's Peter Burton on the House FM. I'm Andy.
1: What did we learn today?
0: Here's a question for the pet owners in your life and something you could ask around the dinner table tonight, too. 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

0: of that grave robber.
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1: And you hear it here.
0: It really

0: 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I'm Andy.
1: Christina was riding a bus when she saw two strangers that did something so sweet. It made her smile. I think it's going to make you smile, too. That's coming up.
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1: Christina was riding a city bus when she noticed a teenage boy helping an elderly woman with a cane. He held her arm, made sure she got up safely step by step, and the woman couldn't stop smiling. Watching them together, Christina smiled too. She thought, what a wonderful grandson. The two of them sat across from her, and Christina was just about to tell the woman how lucky she was to have someone so caring in her life. But then the boy turned toward her and asked, my name's Chris. What's your name, ma'am? They had never met before. He was simply a teenager who saw someone who needed help and decided to become the kindest part of her day.

0: 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That's love at full volume.
1: Hey, that sounds good to me.
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I'm Andy. 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
1: See, I think this is what's happening in our culture right now. 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
1: You're not alone. 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He's right there.
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0: 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Hey, I'm Andy. Why do you need encouragement today?
1: We're in the process of finishing moving, so basically that's what I'm going to be doing.
0: Well, lift with your legs, take lots of water breaks, and be sure to stream us while you do it, just to remind you that God is in control no matter what.

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0: David. On the night you're falling all to pieces, you can bring your lonely heart to Jesus. What if I told you that I believe it?
1: That was for King and Country on the House FM. I'm Andy.

For 125 years, one little country church stood on a hill, but little by little, their town changed. Families moved away, the farms got bigger, and the congregation got smaller. Until one day, there were only a handful of people left on Sunday mornings. Now they could have locked the doors and watched the building slowly fade away. But instead, they asked a different question. What if our church could keep serving people somewhere else? The entire building was moved 100 miles to a Bible camp where kids will fill its pews, hear Bible stories, and make memories for generations to come. They gave away the church they loved so someone else's story could begin. That's how to love God and love people. Oh, Lord.

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1: If you feel like you're just getting attacked by the enemy, the devil doesn't waste his time on people that aren't a threat.

The House FM. Hey, I'm Andy. If it's been a while since you've been to a concert, it's been too long. Got some big ones coming up. Two ways to see Sidewalk Prophets. They'll be in Ponca City at Connect Church on August 27th and in Edmond at Oklahoma Christian University on August 28th. There's a whole bunch of other concerts coming up this fall, too. So you can keep up with that by texting CONCERT to 71848 to be the first to know about new concerts, to get reminders, and have a chance to win tickets. 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

0: there are some lessons that I think we can take from childhood on into adulthood. Like, we just wouldn't forget those. This girl, she's new at college.
1: Hear me out on this. The best way to make friends in college is to basically act like you're 5 years old and meeting people for the first time ever in your life. If you go up to someone and ask, hey, do you want to be friends? And they say yes, boom, friendship. It's so simple yet so effective.
0: You want to be friends?
2: And she's talking about 5 years old. I remember there was a book years ago that said everything I needed to know in life I learned in kindergarten. This is one of those things.
0: Yes.
2: We complicate this issue, but it's just simple. I'm Kevin. You're Amy. Would you like to be friends?
0: Yes. Okay. See how easy that was?

No matter where you come from, the House FM has an open door for you. Your family here on the House FM.

0: 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Hey, I'm Andy. God shows up in big and small ways. He showed up for Valerie in the grocery store.
1: My friend Julie and I went and she had her shopping list, and it was my first time there. It's overwhelming in a great way. They have so many different noodles and fruits and vegetables and meats. And I prayed to God. I said, God, please help me find Julie's soba noodle. And sure enough, we went down one aisle with noodles, and I found the soba noodles. God answered my prayer, even little ways like that.
0: It seems like a small thing, but I've been there where I've been wandering a grocery store for what seems like hours for one thing.

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1: 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I'm Andy.
2: And it looks like you've got a text from God. I hear you when you call. Bring your request to me. 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I am already working.

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1: 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But first, let's talk about what happens when AI breaks out and hacks something it shouldn't, because it happened again. It's on the way.
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Now, you could finish this saying, fool me once, shame on you. Fool me twice, shame on me, right? My name is Chad, because you can't get fooled or shouldn't get fooled by the same scenario twice in a row, because we should be able to learn. And speaking of learning, artificial intelligence learns. In fact, it's learned a lot recently. In fact, it's learned how to get away. Meta, the owners of Facebook, said that one of its artificial intelligence models escaped, accessed the internet, and hacked into another company. In any way, shape, or form, is this surprising to you? Because every AI movie has this theme in it. There's one person that's like, there's a problem. And then the company's like, there's no problem. And then there becomes a much bigger problem. My question is, at what part of the movie are we in right now that we don't want to be in? It feels like we've just crossed that fool me once part. We've been fooled, and we don't want what comes next.

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1: Now, we've been encouraged for a long time not to be like the ostrich that sticks its head in the sand, but to be aware of what's going on. And then you become aware of what's going on, and then you start looking for some sand.

This is the House FM, and it's crazy how much your attention is being fought over. I saw recently that on average, every day, the normal person experiences about 10,000 advertisements, and you wonder why you're tired.

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1: I read about a guy recently in the paper who stayed awake for 40 days on purpose. It would have been so much easier to set that record if he'd just had a newborn, don't you think? Because having babies is not a spectator sport, is it? It's perpetual, it's relentless, it's constant engagement 24 hours a day. You know, on the back of the cold medicines, it says may cause drowsiness. They need to put that warning on the baby as they hand it to you in the hospital. I saw a story also about a child that was raised by wolves. Have you heard about that? And that's not such a news story because all of my children were raised by a zombie, okay? That's not even right. The lack of sleep may have been the impetus behind the invention of the grilled cheese. Have you thought about it? Some new mom thought she was making some chicken parmesan and kind of got a little mixed up and grilled something totally different. And those last, you know, that last trimester, you're so miserable. And I was thinking, wow, I can't wait for this baby to be born so I can get back to my normal sleep habits.
0: Glad we can make you smile. 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

That's the latest from Katie Nicole. I found Jesus on listener supported the House FM. And as it turns out, you could become a college educated social media influencer now. My name is Chad. There's a college offering a bachelor's degree program where you would learn everything you would need to know on how to go to the internet, get people to follow you, get people to like you, and get businesses and brands to pay you. And while I'm not knocking this program at all, because I legitimately don't know what it takes and what it will actually do for you, but I do know I probably wouldn't be an early adopter of this. I wouldn't want to be one of the first ones to try it, because you wouldn't want to wait 4 years to find out if it worked or not. Yeah, but now that I think about it, probably better that you do that one than wait to become a medical doctor and find out you're not good at that one.

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His goodness goes on with faith, family, fun. 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

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Now, can't back it up, but Tuesday feels like French for second Monday. But whatever you're going through and however you view today, know this, there is a song here to help you get through. My heart.

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0: Lauren Daigle on Listener Supported, The House FM. Now, on the way this hour, breaking news in the world of food that you need to know about. And so you come to the right spot. I'm going to tell you about it before the end of the hour. But first, something you should do that I still need to do and become better at. And you can judge me, sure, if you would like, on the way.
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1: It's the House FM. There are some things that if you're not good at, don't try, because it'll be a waste of time. There are other things that if you're not good at, it's absolutely worth doing everything in your power to become better at. For example, showing grace and mercy. These are things that I crave, things that I need, but things I am not great at showing. Not naturally, anyway. If it were left up to me, no grace, no mercy for anybody but me, and obviously that's a big problem. So, in this very scenario, we don't have to worry about getting better at all the things we're not good at. But Luke 6:36 says, be merciful just as your Father is merciful. And trying to be like him is one of the best things we can do. Sometimes.

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Yukon and El Reno are tuned into 88.5. And for Edmond and North Oklahoma City, it's 100.1. 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

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And the guy who came up with the phrase, if at first you don't succeed, try again, has never tried to break himself from sugar. I'm confident of that.

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And now it's the perfect time for a reminder that the God of all creation, who knows how many times you've messed up, still loves you unconditionally.

0: We just wanted to encourage you today and just invite you to take a deep breath. Because the work that you're doing, whether it's mom work or dad work and all of it, the grocery shopping, the lawn cutting, the matching of the socks in the laundry, all of the tedious little things that those it takes.
1: Feel like unseen moments, right? All of those.
0: It does feel unseen, but heaven sees it all. And when you're doing it for your family, heaven calls it holy. You're planting seeds of faith. You're showing your family what real sacrificial love looks like, all the things that you're doing. And even when no one says thank you, you're making an impact.
1: Yeah. Galatians 6:9 reminds us, let us not grow weary in doing good, for at the proper time we will reap a harvest if we do not give up. So keep going.
0: Keep going. Yeah, you're doing important work.

0: the Lord put me here, and, you know, it's His work that I do. God's not
1: done with you. No matter where you are in life, the House FM is here to remind you, He has a plan. Find it with the House FM.

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0: Yeah, breaking news in the world of food that you need to know about. The question is, why did it take us this long to create something we've all known we've needed for the longest time? And that is protein ketchup. Yeah, ketchup that contains protein. And if that's not wild enough, where are they getting the protein? From algae, because that makes sense. Algae protein ketchup. Not only is it a fruit that contains vegetables, if that's what we can consider algae, it's also a protein. This could be a one-stop shop for humanity.

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1: 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Now, I did something over the weekend I never thought I would do ever, and that was cut my grass with an electric lawnmower. And I'm going to tell you, I hate how much I liked it. On the day.

0: It's hot out there. 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

0: 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Now, not sure who needs to hear this. Today is National Sons and Daughters Day. I would like to find out who initiated this day because it kind of feels like a kid's holiday. They were like, you know what? We already get Christmas. Let's see if we can find another day to get presents from mom and dad.
1: Coming to the Oklahoma State Fair, it's Ben Fuller. 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

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Now, did you know that yesterday was National Lazy Day? Yeah, a day that you could have permission to be lazy. Interesting timing with it being back to school season and all. But yeah, National Lazy Day. Now, I knew this, and you can know that I knew this by the fact that I'm only now getting around to telling you about it. We got

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From the streets of Goddard to the golf courses in Andover, The House FM is with you all across Wichita. 100.1 The House FM.

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Now, what are you passionate about? My name is Chad. Not what do you think you're passionate about, but what do your friends think that you're passionate about? What do you talk about all the time? Hopefully, my friends know that I'm passionate about Jesus, but I fear some days that they only think I'm passionate about donuts.

listener supported, the House FM. Now, maybe you're like me where you feel like you have to have permission in order to rest. My name is Chad. Today, you have that permission. And if you don't have the time to rest, you can rest in knowing that the creator of everything loves you. Oh, my.

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Now we're talking a little bit about national days. My name is Chad, person on the radio telling you about what national day it is. Seems only right, right? Well, today is National Play in the Sand Day. This close to back to school seems a little rude to remind us that we missed our opportunity. But if nothing else, at least we can use this information as a way to remind ourselves about using all of our time off next summer, or at least planning starting now to have some downtime in the sand. Unless, of course, you don't like the sand, in which case, find some downtime to use your vacation putting your toes in the snow or wherever you want to put your toes. Just start planning your vacation next year. Use your time wisely.

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Now, over the weekend, I cut my lawn with a lawnmower that was powered by batteries. My name is Chad, and I'll be honest with you, I was surprised how much I liked it. And in case you're wondering, yes, it felt like I was cutting the grass with a little Tykes lawnmower.

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4: It may have been a while since you've done this, but if you've ever looked up at the stars, especially, you know, on a night where it's completely clear and you're away from the cities so you can see more of the stars, it's overwhelming to just see all those lights in the sky and think, there's so many, I could never count them. Well, the European Space Agency has tried. They call it the Star Census. And so for the last 2 or 3 years, they've been trying to map every single star in our galaxy. And neighboring galaxies, too. And they've just released the results because it took them forever to map them and count them. Imagine being the person to go 1, 2, 3. Because guess what? They've decided, just from their best guess, they believe there's 1.7 billion stars. And even if you doubt, God, are you there? Do you exist? Something that expansive, that beautiful, just doesn't seem like it could happen by accident.

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1: It's so brilliant. If you can, if you're having a disagreement with somebody, lay out. It's called steel manning instead of straw manning. Lay out what you think their best argument is. Here's what I think you're saying. Put it the best way you can. Maybe they'll do that for you. I saw that just again today. This Justin Brierley is a British guy who does stuff on YouTube. He'll have debates. And he'll say that's part of what we're doing every time.
2: Okay.
1: And I just saw one guy who's debating another guy just lay out his position. And he's like, well, is that accurate? And he turns to the other guy. And the guy's like, nailed it.
2: Wow.
1: That's a very charitable. That's exactly what I'm saying. I really appreciate you. It
2: turns the temperature down.
1: It totally does. Yeah. And honestly, it's a golden rule that Jesus gave us too. Like, do to others what you would want done to you. I don't want you to simplify and caricaturize my viewpoint. I want you to have the best so then we can actually start talking. Should

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1: It's Faith, Family, and Fun on the House FM. We are Brant and Sherry.
2: So it's kind of the fad. I don't know. Maybe I'll stick around for a while, but I'm one of those shock jocks.
3: What's a fad?
2: The shock jock thing.
3: Now?
2: Yeah. I think so. I mean,
3: okay.
2: Also the 90s. But
3: maybe it's making a comeback, sure.
2: But anyway, I'm one of those.
3: Sure.
2: And I do it by being incredibly interesting with shocking facts.
3: Yes.
2: Let's talk about Julius Caesar for a second.
3: Of course.
2: He lived closer to the construction of the iPhone than to the construction of the Egyptian Great Pyramids. That's a fact, chronologically.
3: Okay.
2: Isn't that incredible?
3: That's something.
2: I mean, Caesar, Julius Caesar.
3: Yep, got it.
2: Closer to now.
3: Yeah. So when does someone trot that out?
2: I don't
3: know. Next iPhone update, maybe.
2: There you go.
3: Okay,
2: next time somebody's
3: great.
2: Talking about Julius Caesar, you can say, hey, I heard this on the show. Make sure you tell them it's a Brant Hansen show.
3: I don't know.

0: 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It's Faith, Family, and Fun on the House FM.
1: So glad you were listening. My name is Brant. Producer Sherry's here too.
2: Do we ever talk about Luke 16?
1: Maybe.
2: That's the God in Mammon. There's a lot going on in that.
1: Yeah. So Mammon is an idol.
2: Yeah.
1: For basically money.
2: Yes.
1: What are you getting at?
2: I'm not getting at anything. There's a lot going on in that chapter about where our heart is, and yeah, I just want to know if we ever unpacked it, because I need to unpack it, but we haven't.
1: Well, it sounds like you're passive aggressively telling me that I should unpack it.
2: No, I wasn't, but I will now. It sounds like you have some problems. sounds like you're subconsciously taking it on yourself.
1: No.
2: Sounds like we are unpacking it, ladies and gentlemen.
1: I didn't want to. I wasn't even thinking about it. I wasn't even whatever.

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1: It's the Brant Hanson Show on the House FM. Thank you so much for listening. 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

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UConn and El Reno are tuned into 88.5. And for Edmond and North Oklahoma City, it's 100.1. 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
1: So, you jump on LinkedIn there? I said I signed up for LinkedIn.
2: Yeah.
1: Just got headhunted.
2: Finally.
1: Yeah, it took a
2: long time. You've been waiting.
1: Yeah, I thought, okay, if I want to be an executive, I got to get on LinkedIn.
2: Yeah, and
1: I've
2: then
1: heard a lot about it.
2: Sure, and then they would find you there and get you some kind of C-suite. So what's on the horizon?
1: This is from Timothy.
2: Uh-huh.
1: He said, we can hammer out details later, but the position available to you is volunteer teacher's aide.
2: Oh, nice.
1: Monday through Wednesdays plus Fridays. He says his wife helps on Thursdays.
2: Okay, great.
1: I cannot offer remuneration, so that means the package maybe is not.
2: Not. Well, maybe it's
1: zero.
2: Perhaps it's tiered.
1: Well, he says we're a missionary school.
2: Oh, okay.
1: So we don't have any benefits.
2: Okay. Right.
1: But he will buy me lunch once per quarter.
2: Okay, once a quarter. Good.
1: And he says, I believe this is a growth opportunity for you.
2: It is. Yes. All right. So there is a benefit package in place.
1: The lunch thing.
2: Yeah,
1: once a quarter.
2: You have Wednesday. Was it Wednesday off or Thursday?
1: Thank you for hunting my head.

0: Hey there, my name is Brant. Producer Sherry is here. We have a jam-packed hour. We've got great music for you, as always. Plus, I want to talk about my idea for the Odyssey with the Muppets. And also, also want to talk about wisdom, the nature of it, what repentance really means, too, and how freeing it is. And I have an update on listener uniforms for you.
1: That is an hour.
0: Thank you.
1: That's a Brant Hansen hour.
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1: It is such a brilliant idea to ask God for wisdom. He says he'll give it to you. Here's how you recognize it, though. Here's one way of recognizing it, because James writes about this, what wisdom from heaven really looks like. He says, but the wisdom that comes from heaven is first of all pure, then peace-loving.
2: Mm-hmm.
1: So you're not going to be stirring up dissension or fights and all that sort of stuff unnecessarily. All that's full of mercy, considerate, sincere. Mm-hmm. And he says, peacemakers who sow in peace reap a harvest of righteousness. So the wisdom that's going to come from God, if you're going to have it, you're going to become more of a peacemaker with people. Mm-hmm. You are going to be more sincere. You're going to be full of mercy. You're going to be considerate. That's going to happen.

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0: On the night you're falling all to pieces, you can bring your lonely heart to Jesus. 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

0: It's Faith, Family, and Fun on the House FM. I am Brant, along with producer Sherry.
1: A lot of questions from listeners right now. I've got a bunch of emails asking about listener uniforms and what's going on with that.
2: Right, they should. It's been quite some time now.
1: I know. If you're not aware of this, we are issuing uniforms to every listener.
2: And if
1: you're like, was that me? Yeah.
2: Even if they just started listening? If they're trying to turn us off right now.
1: If you're hearing my voice right now, you're going to get a uniform, and it's mandatory.
2: Oh, okay. Yes.
1: So we've had...
2: It's been so long.
1: Some setbacks. I don't know.
2: People are giving up.
1: We're trying to keep up with technology.
2: Oh, okay.
1: So we keep adding features.
2: Right.
1: But the exoskeleton.
2: Uh-huh.
1: Again, a power. We're trying to hook it up with data. It's a long thing.
2: Yes, maybe just...
1: But
2: okay, go ahead.
1: We're going to get that worked out.
2: And the
1: beta testers...
2: What's going on with them? Are they still...
1: We are settling with their families right now.
2: Are they still with us?
1: We're going to get some new beta testers.
2: Okay.
1: And when we get everything ironed out, we will send it your way.

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1: So if you're not in a good way spiritually right now, you just feel like you would have to start all over or something.
2: Mm.
1: Can I remind you of something? Like, I heard that if you just stop smoking cigarettes, your lungs start healing quickly. Mm-hmm. If you just start walking, like, your blood pressure can improve rapidly. You back off or quit the alcohol, like, your liver starts to heal. It starts to get better really fast. You start weightlifting, like, your muscles respond pretty quickly to that. Mm-hmm. There's something about just getting started, just changing, just rethinking, repenting, starting to do a different way of life. And you can do it today. You can do it today. You can't, but if you got momentum going the wrong direction, okay, so, all right. But Jesus is still inviting you to rethink and turn around and come to him.

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1: I read about a guy recently in the paper who stayed awake for 40 days on purpose. It would have been so much easier to set that record if he'd just had a newborn, don't you think? Because having babies is not a spectator sport, is it? It's perpetual, it's relentless, it's constant engagement 24 hours a day. You know, on the back of the cold medicines, it says may cause drowsiness. They need to put that warning on the baby as they hand it to you in the hospital. I saw a story also about a child that was raised by wolves. Have you heard about that? And that's not such a news story because all of my children were raised by a zombie, okay? That's not even right. The lack of sleep may have been the impetus behind the invention of the grilled cheese. Have you thought about it? Some new mom thought she was making some chicken parmesan and kind of got a little mixed up and grilled something totally different. And those last, you know, that last trimester, you're so miserable. And I was thinking, wow, I can't wait for this baby to be born so I can get back to my normal sleep habits.
0: Glad we can make you smile. 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
1: We care about our listeners, and you know what? 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
1: Had a discussion about the Odyssey.
2: Yeah, I've heard it.
1: Epic.
2: Mm-hmm.
1: And what if it was a Muppets only production?
2: Let me tell you something. Opening weekend, Sherry Lynn's money.
1: Absolutely.
2: 100%.
1: I want that 70 millimeter.
2: Multiple tickets, right? Sherry's buying.
1: Because with that high def,
2: yes,
1: you could see like these huge battle scenes.
2: Oh my goodness.
1: And be like, was that Beaker in there? Like, Swedish chefs throwing stuff all over the place.
2: Who's the eagle?
1: The eagle.
2: Ralph. Animal.
1: Yes. Animal. I can see him like rowing the boat. Yeah. Take our money.

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0: Hey there, my name is Brant. This is such a great question. A friend of mine asked me this. What do we do when we're mad at God? Because that can happen. So what do we do with it? And I did have an answer for him. I want to talk about that coming up, see what you think.
1: You're listening to Brant and Sherry on the House FM. Coming to the Oklahoma State Fair, it's Ben Fuller. 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The excitement is great with Ben Fuller on the Chickasaw Country Entertainment Stage at the 2026 Oklahoma State Fair.
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0: It's Faith, Family, and Fun on the House FM. We are Brant and Sherry.
1: It's such a great question. A friend of mine asked me this question. What do you do when you're mad at God? And I can only think about Psalms, because there's Psalms that are about that very thing. And I feel like one reason Psalms is given to us, the book of Psalms, like it shows what a passionate life with God looks like. And there's some disturbing stuff in there too. Like one of them ends with, darkness is my only friend. Mm. Like I've been abandoned. But it's honesty. But what I love is you continue to engage with God. You don't walk away from him. So I was telling my friend, air it out. Grieve, lament, tell him, but do not walk away. Keep walking with him. Keep partnering with him in life, and be totally honest about the disappointment you're dealing with and what's going on. Like, God wants to partner with us, and he's not intimidated. He's not disgusted with us. He knows us through and through.

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0: 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Thank you so much for listening.
1: Boy, that's a great point. Could we say, honestly, like, even though you're flying on, like, JetBlue or Southwest, that you're flying privately? They're not owned by the government. Somebody owns it.
2: Yeah. And just, it's not you.
1: So I'm just sharing a private plane with other people. And
2: I don't know. I don't think that that's the definition of private. I think it's commercial.
1: Kind of misleading, isn't it?
2: Yes, it is.
1: But technically, I think it's private. But yeah.
2: No, it's not.
1: It's not.
2: It's not at all.
1: I'm trying to make it work.

0: maybe you started the summer like I did with the idea that I'm going to be a little more fit. Summertime's a good time.
1: It is.
0: Get outside, do some activity, and work on things. I've done some resistance training, my push-ups, my sit-ups. And I got to tell you, Amy, I'm seeing results. My stomach is flatter.
1: Really?
0: And I get, listen. Yeah, that,
1: okay.
0: There's some muscle in there.
1: You've made some progress.
0: If I look perpendicular, you know, if you ever kind of want to look at your belly in the mirror, you turn sideways to the mirror, I can see my stomach is flatter. But when I face the mirror, it feels like my muscle has pushed the flab over to the sides.
1: Oh.
0: And that's no good.
1: You think that that's what's happening here?
0: Something is happening.
1: The muscle is pushing the fat to the side.
0: Less flab in the front of my stomach, more on the sides. There's a migration going on.
1: We need to talk to a professional and see if this is what's happening.

0: Don't let the bad stop you from celebrating the good.
1: It doesn't matter what life throws at you. You can always praise the Lord through the storms of life.
2: What the world couldn't give, no, we can't take away. Sorrow may come, but you can't steal my joy.
0: You can praise with the joy of the Lord here. Faith, family, fun on the House.

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0: Hey, I'm Brant, along with producer Sherry, and we are so glad that you are here, too, on the House FM.
1: The cross is still a really controversial thing. I saw this guy, Chris, was writing about his experience. He was Hindu, and his hang-up was the cross. Like, I can't get past, like, in terms of thinking about Christianity.
2: Okay.
1: Like, it's not fair. It's not fair that somebody else would pay for something I did wrong.
2: Mm.
1: Just not fair. It's like, I like karma because it seems fair. You get what you deserve.
2: Hmm.
1: It's really hard. And the advice he got from somebody who was a believer is like, well, it isn't, but you have to embrace it.
2: Yeah.
1: This grace thing. It's not about fairness, thankfully. It's about, ultimately, it's about God's love for us. But he's like, to this day, his last paragraph was, I still don't understand it. Which is, I just get that. He said, the cross is appallingly unfair. I suspect I'll never have it entirely figured out in this lifetime, but I'm thankful. That because of God's grace, I can love him. I can commit my life to him, even as he and his grace fly outside my capacity.
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0: You know, sometimes the best concerts aren't the loudest ones.
1: Exactly. And if you love Sidewalk Prophets, you'll love their Acoustic Summer Nights Tour. It's an up-close evening of music, stories, laughter, encouragement that really gets to the heart of their songs. So
0: smile. Oh, it's going to be so great. And they've got two Oklahoma stops. Connect Church in Ponca City on August 27th.
1: And Oklahoma Christian in Edmond on August 28th. Both shows start.

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